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2: Okay, websites updated. 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
1: Hey, this is Randy James from Hopeful. We wrote Everything Is Better as a reminder that no matter what you're walking through, the storms, the chaos, the struggles, there's real hope because of Jesus. This song is a picture of what life looks like.

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2: 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The sad part was, I realized last week I went like 9 days with doing absolutely nothing. I get this little star badge from Life 360 saying, congratulations, you're the safest driver of the week. You just drove back and forth to work. So I just need a little reminder that I have no life whatsoever.
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0: Life doesn't always make sense. 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I'm Pastor Chris Martin from Fathom Church in Littleton, and I want to invite you to walk through a brand new 5-day study called When Life Doesn't Make Sense. 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
1: Hey, it's Carly Ann Taylor. I wrote this in a season where anxiety felt super loud. One thing God keeps continuously reminding me of is that He meets us exactly where we are and not where we think we should be. When we let go of control and lay everything down at the feet of Jesus, His peace feels louder than our fear. The world constantly tells us to worry about everything, but when we call on the name of Jesus, He brings peace, direction, and security. Hey, my friend, He knows you and He sees you. He has good plans for you because that's just who He is. So why should we worry?

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2: 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I'm David Leister with Pillar Missions. 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
1: Hey guys, Phil Wickham here. I'm just taking that beautiful hymn that we all know and love, Amazing Grace, added a new chorus and a new bridge to it. I love this song so much, and when I did some reading about it, I realized that this song, you guys, was written by a slave trader. And in the middle of a storm, he cried out to God, saying, God, if you help me, I give my life to you. And after that moment, he survived the storm, and little by little, he understood what that prayer meant. He gave his life to Jesus, and Jesus changed his life. He went on to becoming a pastor and a minister and someone who spoke out against slavery. It's a testament to the grace of God at work in someone's life. And though we're not all slave traders, we all are in need of God's grace. And that's why I think this song has connected with so many people over the years. And I invite you all to sing it out with me.

0: 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I'm Pastor Chris Martin from Fathom Church in Littleton, and I want to invite you to walk through a brand new 5-day study called When Life Doesn't Make Sense. 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
1: Hey, I'm David Leonard. I wrote this song in a season where I was asking myself if I was really living the life God called me to live. Not the life that looks successful on the outside, but the one that's faithful on the inside. It came from the deep desire I think we all carry to stand before the Father one day and hear the words, "Well done." This song is for anyone who's trying to stay on the path, even when it's hard. Anyone choosing faith over fear, obedience over comfort. And my hope is that it reminds you that every step of faith matters, and God sees it all.

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0: Life doesn't always make sense. 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
1: Hey, this is Micah Tyler. I want to be perfect. I look around at the people next to me. I look on social media and over again, I see this perfect picture of someone's life. And I think to myself, God, when other people are brave, all I see is fear in my life. And then I remember that it's God's perfect love that casts out that fear. I feel like every time that I make a turn, it is heading down another broken road when I remember that God has a perfect plan for my life. See, at the end of the day, when we throw up our hands and we confess the places that we fall short, that's when God's perfect love

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0: Life doesn't always make sense. 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I'm Pastor Chris Martin from Fathom Church in Littleton, and I want to invite you to walk through a brand new 5-day study called When Life Doesn't Make Sense. 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

I wanna dance like David, I want a faith like Paul, I wanna sing like Silas tearing down the prison walls. 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
1: Hey, it's Carly Ann Taylor. I wrote this in a season where anxiety felt super loud. One thing God keeps continuously reminding me of is that He meets us exactly where we are and not where we think we should be. When we let go of control and lay everything down at the feet of Jesus, His peace feels louder than our fear. The world constantly tells us to worry about everything, but when we call on the name of Jesus, He brings peace, direction, and security. Hey, my friend, He knows you and He sees you. He has good plans for you because that's just who He is. So why should we worry?

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2: 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I've listened to the station all the time, and I didn't hear the song. We got into the car to go to his wake, turned on the radio, and "I Can Only Imagine" was playing.

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0: Life doesn't always make sense. 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
1: Hey guys, Phil Wickham here. I'm just taking that beautiful hymn that we all know and love, Amazing Grace, added a new chorus and a new bridge to it. I love this song so much, and when I did some reading about it, I realized that this song, you guys, was written by a slave trader. And in the middle of a storm, he cried out to God, saying, God, if you help me, I give my life to you. And after that moment, he survived the storm, and little by little, he understood what that prayer meant. He gave his life to Jesus, and Jesus changed his life. He went on to becoming a pastor and a minister and someone who spoke out against slavery. It's a testament to the grace of God at work in someone's life. And though we're not all slave traders, we all are in need of God's grace. And that's why I think this song's connected with so many people over the years. And I invite you all to sing it out with me.

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1: Exposure to the sun and the ultraviolet rays can increase the risk of skin cancer, which is the most common form of cancer in the United States. Yet there is a trend among Gen Zers that's called tan maxing. That refers to spending time outside during peak UV index levels with little to no protection against the sun rays in order to get a quality tan. So why is this even a thing? Let's talk about it. My guest today is Dr. Steven Goldberg, Chief Medical Officer of Overnight Diagnostics at Health Check. Dr. Goldberg, thank you for joining me today and welcome to the show.
2: Thank you, Michael. Good to be with you.
1: Thank you. I referred to it a little bit, but take your time in explaining tan maxing and why has it become so popular?
2: Tan maxing is a social media-driven trend in which people pursue the darkest possible tan through aggressive prolonged UV exposure. And it includes outdoor sun, tanning beds, or even both. And sometimes they combine it with tanning accelerators or melanin-boosting peptides, which are really, really dangerous. Now, why this matters medically? It's not just a fad. It's a behavior that directly increases risk of skin cancer, premature skin aging, eye damage, and frankly, potentially tanning addiction, which is a recognized condition. So it's something that we should all be concerned about.
1: What are some of the biggest misconceptions that people have about tanning?
2: A tan is not a sign of health. It's a sign of DNA damage. And UV radiation is actually in the same carcinogenic category as cigarettes. Tanning beds don't just darken your skin, they mutate your DNA in places the sun doesn't even reach. And if you're tan maxing to look better at 22, you're actually trading it for looking maybe 50 at 35. Tanning hijacks the same brain reward pathways as opiates. And that's been documented in neuroscience, which is scary. And you can get all the vitamin D you need from a supplement that costs just pennies a day. You don't need to do tan maxing. And people who avoid tanning before 18 are 2 to 4 months less likely to tan as adults. So that's why conversations with youth are so critical.
1: So why do you believe that some people then associate a tan with health or even attractiveness?
2: I think it's part of a social media fad. We'll call it looks maxing overall. But the problem is the methods used, you know, prolonged sun exposure, tanning beds, sometimes unregulated tanning pads, actually carry serious and well-documented health risks. And those aren't given as much visibility.
1: What are the earliest signs then that someone has had too much sun or light exposure?
2: Well, if you have abnormally tanned skin or loss of flexibility in your skin, that likely means you've had significant damage. And the problem is that the ultraviolet radiation, as mentioned, is a group 1 carcinogen. So what that does is elevate your risk for things like melanoma, non-melanoma skin cancer, squamous cell cancer, basal cell cancer. And these are all very concerning developments. And sometimes the first awareness that you've been doing something wrong with your skin comes when you're evaluating a lesion that proves to be cancer.
1: Melanoma seems to be the deadliest type of skin cancer and the second most prevalent cancer in adults ages 20 to 39. Speak to that.
2: You're absolutely right. And the problem is melanoma, while you might have a single lesion in a surface area, it can spread throughout your body and you can have advanced stage at the time you're presenting. And your risk of melanoma in someone that indoor tans goes up by almost a quarter. So that's very concerning.
1: So a melanoma, define that for us.
2: Yes, melanoma is a growth on your skin, and a clinician, a practitioner can tell the difference between it and something that's normal. And there are certain features of it that raise concern. It can be unusually large. It can be bleeding. It can have irregular borders. It can have irregular surface. It can change the skin around where the lesion is. And certainly if you have any of those features around any mark on your skin or mole on your skin, you should go get it evaluated.
1: So that we have a clear understanding, you alluded to it a little bit. Are indoor tanning beds any safer than natural light?
2: Absolutely not. The indoor tanning beds have very intense UV radiation, and they also are exposing more parts of your body than you would likely get with a outside skin experience. And so that's why they're particularly dangerous. Also, they're also more intense than likely what you're experiencing in the natural outdoors.
1: So you mentioned vitamin D earlier. We're saying vitamin D, our need for vitamin D, doesn't prove a valid reason for prolonged sunbathing. But we could go outside. We're not afraid of the sun, right? You're really talking about these exaggerated exposures, because just being outside and getting a little sunshine is not harmful for us.
2: We actually need it. And you need ultraviolet light exposure to engage with your skin to help produce vitamin D, which is critical for your bones. That said, you can achieve that objective and protect your skin by using a sunscreen of at least 30 SPF. You can meet your, if you will, your body needs for vitamin D by going outside, enjoy the outside, but protect your skin from damaging ultraviolet radiation. SPF 30 blocks about 98% of harmful ultraviolet radiation.
1: There's so many forms of sunscreen. You know, there's the spray kind, the oily kind, the creamy kind, different kinds for babies. Help us out. What should we be looking for? Even though it's SPF 30 and greater, are some a little more efficient than others? And where should we be putting it? Does it still go on our face? Does it help us out?
2: Any part of your body that's exposed to the sun should have sunscreen on it. And whether you use creams or lotion, it doesn't really matter. What's most important is that it's on you all the time. So a classic circumstance is a child will go into the pool and be there for an extended interval, and the suntan lotion will wash off. Well, that has to be replaced to keep the child protected.
1: What about protecting our eyes when we're outside in the sun?
2: Also with polarized sunglasses, and they're widely available. And look for ones that are very specific for UV light protection.
1: So some people may be saying, well, we just really want that tanned look. Are there other ways to get the tanned look without the UV exposure?
2: Well, there are some topical temporary sprays and other that people can wear on their skin that gives a skin tan type aesthetic. And they basically stain the skin for a short interval of time. In general, they are not harmful to the body if used infrequently, but that's a safe option.
1: Can you speak to us about time frames? Meaning, okay, so we're outside in the sun, we're having fun, we do have our SPF 30 and greater, but is there a certain amount of time that we really just shouldn't be out in the sun after so many, I don't know, hours? I'll tell you why. My brother, when he was younger, I mean, he was outside all day and he ended up with like sun poisoning. Can you speak to that?
2: Sure. Well, the general rule is that 20 to 30 minutes of sun exposure is a guide for a safe amount of sun exposure, right? And then what happened with your brother, possibly what happened is he was out there longer, got burned, which you described as consistent with a second degree burn. Hmm. And that can cause you to lose moisture, lose fluids, get blisters, and get internally dehydrated. So, and when that occurs, people feel nauseous and sick to their stomach. So it's actually more linked to the dehydration per se.
1: So sometimes our kids, especially the teenagers and our young adults, really don't like to listen to these things, right? Because they do associate the tan skin with, you know, beauty. And so how can parents intervene? What should parents be doing to help keep their kids sort of out of the sun, or at least from, you know, the sun from damaging their skin? How can we help in a productive way?
2: Well, I think first parents should know that tan maxing is being actively promoted on social media, and that's a problem. And also know that adolescents who avoid tanning before age 18 are 2 to 4 times less likely to tan as adults. If you're a parent, demonstrating good behavior, talking about having your body and

0: say to them directly?
1: I understand your interest in following trends, but there's some things I really want you to know about tan maxing. A tan is not a sign of health. It's actually a sign of DNA damage. UV radiation is the same carcinogen level as cigarettes. And tanning beds don't just darken your skin, they mutate your DNA. And if you're tanning to look better in your 20s, you're trading that to look older in your 30s. Tanning in tanning beds can actually be addictive because that ultraviolet light triggers the same brain responses as opiates. And you don't want to get that occurrence. And if you're concerned about vitamin D and bone health, a limited amount of exposure in the young gets it taken care of. And you can take a supplement once a day of 800 to 1,000 international units, and that'll meet all your needs. And that's what I would say. The key message, there is no safe tan, but there are safe alternatives.
0: So often, people of color are not as concerned about getting a tan, but do enjoy often, you know, beach time, being around the pool, being out in the sun, or just exposure to the sun in their general lives. Do they also need to be concerned about sunscreen and SPF the same way as others might?
1: Mm-hmm. Absolutely. The same rules apply regardless of your natural skin color. The key objective here is to not burn what you were given, to protect what you were given. And doing that will allow you to, if you will, age gracefully and not put yourself at elevated risk of cancer, regardless of your natural skin color.
0: So if you could leave us really with one key takeaway about skin health, what would that be?
1: A tan is not a sign of health. It's a sign of DNA damage.
0: How can we learn more about what we've discussed today? You have a website for us to go to?
1: Well, feel free to go to our website, HealthTrack. We're the nation's leader on infectious disease testing. My name is Dr. Steve Goldberg. I'm board certified in family medicine. I practice primary and urgent care. We've offered input on hundreds of healthcare topics, and we'd be glad to receive any questions about infectious disease or anything else on your mind.
0: So is that healthtrack.com?
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0: 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Dr. Steven Goldberg, thank you so much for sharing with us today.
1: It was my pleasure. Thanks for having me.
0: You're welcome. And thank you for listening. Won't you join me again? I'm your host, Michael Leach, and I'm praying for you and praying that the rest of your day is wonderful.
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1: Hey, I'm David Leonard. I wrote this song in a season where I was asking myself if I was really living the life God called me to live. Not the life that looks successful on the outside, but the one that's faithful on the inside. It came from the deep desire I think we all carry to stand before the Father one day and hear the words, "Well done." This song is for anyone who's trying to stay on the path, even when it's hard. Anyone choosing faith over fear, obedience over comfort. And my hope is that it reminds you that every step of faith matters, and God sees it all.

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2: Good morning and welcome to Encouraging Star Stories. I'm Devin. It's great to be with you. Well, maybe things are slowing down for you now that it's summer. I mean, that's the plan. It doesn't seem to happen. I feel like I'm busier than ever, driving people places, activities, trying to get some work done, the whole thing. Well, we're going to talk about one of those moments that hopefully we don't have when we're in an emergency where your brain is saying, stay calm, stay calm. And God forbid it really is an emergency, but there's some new technology that may let 911 dispatchers actually see what's happening through your phone if it's needed, if it's helpful. Is this already happening? Does anybody know? Well, we'll talk about that. And then in our devotional, we'll talk about why we sometimes go back to

0: 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Oh God, how I need you.
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2: Have you ever had to call 911 during an emergency? Hopefully not. I hope it's never happened to you. But at some point, we have, usually on the road, there might be kind of a crazy driver. We'll call it in. But now, say you call for help. Instead of just calling and telling them, this is what's going on, this is what's happening, your phone actually shows the dispatcher live video of the scene, what's happening. It's called prepared live technology. So the dispatchers can view the video, they can look at photos, they can even send messages, making it faster, easier, all that stuff for first responders to understand the situation before they get there. That's really cool. Also, a little scary on the other side of things. It's like, ooh, well, how do we know these videos are real? That's a whole nother story. But on principle, I think it's a great idea. Watch them.

0: Have you ever gone back to something that you knew was not good for you, but you go back to it because you know it, it's familiar? I do this in ways all the time. I'll say that, you know, I'm done with a bad habit, a million of my bad habits, or even just a bad thought pattern. And then there I am, like trying not to do those things. And then I'm right back to where I was because I know it. It's comforting. It's like a reflex. And I don't want to be doing those things. Why do we do the things that we do not wish to do? Join me after the music.
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2: In the middle of the night, a rat got stuck in our AC unit, causing total chaos. I woke up at 1 a.m. hearing the most awful sounds. I think this happened because earlier my husband and I were working out in the yard and maybe we disturbed the home of this rat. And who knows? I guess he couldn't find his way back. And unfortunately, its final resting place was in our AC unit with the fans blowing. That's all you need to know. Now, I'm not a fan of rats, but I actually started to feel bad for this little guy because whatever we did disrupted his home environment. Little did you know you're going to be in for a rat lesson today, but for real, they actually can teach us a few things. This one happens to be on how we handle disruptions, because we have those kinds of disruptions that show up in our lives as well, in our homes, in our marriages and relationships, in our relationships with our children, smooth sailing in our life until we get a phone call that a loved one has died. It can shake the ground, and then we're trying to find our way back home to that grounding. That's the good part. But I know I can't do this without intentional reliance upon my heavenly Savior, because when there's all that disruption and disturbance, I can think I know where my home is, where that grounding is, but I'm lost. Like, I can't find it. Just like this rat, I'm searching all around thinking I'm heading in the right direction, but I'm not, because of all the chaos. And if we lose sight of that, like my poor rat friend here, we might end up gone. Our true home, where is that? It's Christ.

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2: That little AC unit story I was sharing earlier, if you were listening, it had me thinking about how often we return to what feels familiar, even when it's probably not the best idea. I was talking about a lovely little rat that decided to find its way back into our air conditioning unit. Not a smart move when the blades are running. I'll just say that. It was a very interesting experience for all of us. And as everything does, this made me think of Christ, because we often run back to the places that we know, but they're not good for us. Sometimes when we're being shooed away, we're being moved along to a better place. So do you have something in your life where God is saying, stop staying here? This is not where I want you to be. Go, go, go. You belong somewhere else. I got better things in mind for you. But we keep staying in the same place because we know it. It's more comforting in a strange way, even though it could potentially hurt us. Maybe this is the week we ask God for the courage to step out of our comfort zone.

0: Thanks for being here this hour on Encouraging Stars Stories. I'm Devin. I hope you've been feeling all the love and hope and encouragement coming your way today, that you are part of the family here. Little reminder for us, we can prepare. We can use whatever wisdom we've got. We can be thankful for when we get some help out of our situations, if we're in a difficult situation. But never forget that our deepest needs are never met through our finances, our jobs, our computer screens, even people. God works through people, but sometimes we can even idolize people. Our deepest needs are always met in Him. So when things get a little wacky, as they do weekly, daily, as in my case, let's not run back to things that just feel comfortable because we know how to do that chaos. Let's run to Him. Thanks for being here. I got a lot more coming up for you here on Star.
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2: Okay, I heard this somewhere earlier in the week, and I have thought about this before. Street dogs. Dogs that belong to the homeless. If you've seen a homeless person on the street and they have their dog with them. It's Devin, by the way, here with Encouraging Star Stories. Thanks for being here on a Sunday morning. But these dogs, I don't know what it is, but they tend to be, not all of them, sure, but a lot of them, they are some of the calmest dogs you will ever see. And then you got somebody in your neighborhood, they've got their tiny little dog, all freshly groomed, fancy leash, and they're like little monsters, little terrors running around your neighborhood. There has to be something to this. So we'll talk about it a little bit here. Then I want to talk about order, grocery lines. We have traffic lights, all these things that we find annoying a lot of times until they're gone and they disappear. And then suddenly everything seems really chaotic and out of control and out of order. A lot of our life can feel like that, completely out of order. And if it is, we can bring back that peace. We really can. We can find ways to bring some stability back. Stick around.

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2: Have you ever noticed that some of the calmest dogs that you'll see out and about are the dogs that belong to homeless people? If you've ever walked by a homeless person that has their dog next to them, I don't see it a whole lot, but it happens. But those dogs are so incredibly calm, and you could take them off a leash and they'll probably just stay around. And then you've got like that little freshly groomed dog that lives in your neighborhood with the really fancy leash, and that thing comes down the street and it is the terror that is ready to take your head off. Take him off the leash. He's going to run away from the owner. Doesn't listen to anything they say. Why is that? Does anybody know why that is? And is some, you think, well, maybe the other dog's undernourished and he's tired. I don't think that's it. There has actually been some research that suggests that the dogs belonging to people that are homeless have fewer reported behavior issues than dogs in homes with families. And they say that one of the reasons could be that the dog is with that person all day. They walk together, they wait together, they sit together. There is a undeniable presence that is constant, and there's this attachment. I mean, it's sad, but that's the routine. And as awful as homelessness is, I mean, that's not really the point here, but how nearness and the closeness of presence creates a calm.

may sound a little strange, but I'm grateful for grocery lines. I'm grateful for stop signs and traffic lights. Because remember, if we did not have these things, picture the nearest intersection to you. Take away the lights. What does traffic look like? Order is not always about control. Order can be a very good thing. God is a God of order. And we're going to talk about it. Stick around.

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2: Let's imagine for a second that we live in a world where there is no order. He said, imagine that we live in that right now. Well, yes, in many ways we probably do. But I'm talking about real disorder. Grocery stores, there are no lines. It's a free for all. Imagine what that would be like. No stop signs. How do we actually cross the street? No traffic lights. Then we move on to planes, trains, no schedules. You just kind of get on board, you go. The pilot wants to go when they want, take the route they want. Why even drive on the right side of the road? Just do as we please. No order. Sounds very freeing, but also sounds like complete chaos. Then there's the order of things. Think of education. Instead of going to first grade, let's say we skip right to eighth grade or 12th grade. That's probably not going to go so well because those ordered steps, they actually serve a purpose. They help us live in harmony. They help us develop and nurture our steps. It's kind of a good thing. And God's order, it's no different in that sense. 1 Corinthians 14:40, let all things be done decently and in order. This is a hard one for us because sometimes we equate order with rules and we don't like rules because we think that means less freedom. But that order and design is really not meant to hold us back, not meant to take away our freedom. It's actually meant to give us that freedom in a safe and peaceful space, livelihood, where we flourish. This is a really good lesson for us when we are frustrated by the order of things. And we're not going to go wrong when we live according to his kingdom order.

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1: Order can feel very frustrating when we're the ones waiting. I think of the airport, the line at the airport to get through security, and you think, oh my goodness, I have to wait in this long line. However, it's done in a very orderly fashion. So that I would say is good, because imagine if you didn't have those lines and the zigzags that you had to go through, it'd be kind of crazy. Speaking of the airlines, those lines actually help you get to your destination. Maybe we can look at God's order in the same way, that it's not holding us back. It's not trying to complicate our lives. It's trying to help us get to where we need to go according to his plan for us. Think about it. If you try to bypass that TSA line, you're not getting on that plane. You turn around and go the other way, you're also not getting on that plane. The order actually helps get you there. So is there something that you need to bring God's order into your life for, to help you get to where he wants you to be?

0: Thanks for spending some time with me this hour on Encouraging Star Stories. I'm your host, Devin Almonte. I've been thinking about our peace and how much peace can come just from somebody being near you that brings you peace. Do you ever have somebody in your life that's just the one that kind of lowers the temperature a little bit? Oh, this feels really nice being around this person. Well, we're getting that from that person. Imagine what Jesus Christ does for us to restore our peace and our sanity, especially in the summer when I know everybody's home and things are kind of fun and but they get a little crazy and chaotic. Don't forget to bring God in. He'll help us remember to be still and to know that He is God.
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2: So I was having a little debate with my family over when people first started smiling in photos. Because remember the really old photos? People didn't smile. It's Devin here, by the way, with Encouraging Star Stories. This is your place for hope and encouragement and some fun stories and debates. Well, it turns out that some of the non-smiling faces that we see in these old photos did not always mean sadness. Well, we're going to talk more about why these people from these old photos were never smiling. And does smiling actually mean happiness? Is that what a smile is supposed to mean? Or did we invent that? Then in our devotional, I'm going to take us to the symphony because it's fun and because there's a lot that happens before they actually start playing. And that's what I want to talk about. So it's all coming up here on Star. Stick around.

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3: Who in your family or friend group or somebody that you know does not smile in photos? There's always one. So I know that you know somebody. By nature, I'm a very smiley person. And my husband's funny. He says, you even smile when you're angry. And so it's like a real scary smile so that we have that issue. For photos with friends, yes, I will give you a big smile.

retail. But when I'm getting my license renewed or I'm getting my Costco membership card, are we supposed to smile for those things? I give like a half smile because I'm not sure what to do. It's funny though, because when we see somebody smile in a photo, we think they must be really happy people. But then what does that say for people back in the early 1800s, 1900s? They didn't smile for photos. Back then, if you smiled in a photo or a formal portrait thing, you were kind of out there crazy because that was very inappropriate to do. It was almost like laughing in a very serious moment. And it wasn't until the 1920s that smiling was the go-to expression. This was actually kind of like a marketing campaign. Kodak was around. They were like, yes, this is how you're going to look in photos. We're going to smile. It's the ultimate sign of joy, says Kodak, who wants you to remember their brand. You can actually look up YouTubes of this, how Kodak convinced the world to smile on camera. And that's what we did. I'd like to know if the Lord Jesus smiled. What would his expressions be?

0: We've probably heard the saying, if a tree falls in a forest and no one is around to hear it, does it make a sound? Well, I've got a similar question for us this morning. Does music begin before anyone hears it? I was thinking about that with, say, an orchestra. You got all those musicians sitting there before they've played anything. There's no sound yet. And they've got their instruments are all ready. The music's there. Audience is there. There's something I want us to see in the pre-music phase that shows us there's a lot of noise happening. It's all coming up here on Star. Stick around.
1: 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Some seasons feel heavy, confusing, even silent. That's exactly where the story of Exodus begins. I'm Pastor Chris Martin from Fathom Church in Littleton, and I want to invite you to walk through a brand new 5-day study called When Life Doesn't Make Sense. 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
2: We believe that life starts before the heartbeat. A baby's heartbeat is typically detected around 5 to 6 weeks after conception. But let me ask us this question this way. Does music begin before the sound? I believe it does. There's a video of Beethoven's Symphony No. 9 on YouTube, has over 51 million views. And I think the beauty of a symphony lies in how every sound comes together and it's layered and intertwined across what you call movements. But the life of the music that we hear, that begins long before we even hear a single note. There's an order to things. First, the musicians arrive, and there's a purpose in where they sit on the stage. Violins are on the left, cellos on the right, each in place for a reason. Then quietly, they start to prepare. And then the concertmaster enters. The audience applauds when this happens. There's still no sound from the stage. Then we hear the oboe play, and this is almost like the heartbeat of the symphony, because once you hear the sound of the oboe, that brings everything into harmony, because the musicians use that sound to tune together. So can we see all of those steps leading up to that moment, that heartbeat moment? The music, although we didn't hear the sound, was alive and well before that first note. And it has to be. It had to be for everything to come together as it does. And how remarkable that the audience, they are applauding before a single note is ever played. Here it is.

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2: We all start with a very simple beginning. And I don't mean to make us seem less than. I mean, when we're in the womb, we're so teeny tiny. And at that point, incapable of doing many things like walking. You can't come out of the womb walking. I was thinking about that today with just all the sporting events going on. You got World Cup. We just came off of basketball and the Knicks. And we see all these players and think, look at their value. Tennis, they're just incredible players. And we see their value in the present moment. But all of these players had a beginning before they ever dribbled a ball or ever kicked a soccer ball or ever hit a tennis ball. And did we see their value then? As spectators, no, we didn't know them then. But God saw their value and he sees our value, whether or not the world sees us that way. So yeah, just remember, that's our hope and encouragement for today, how valuable you are to our Lord and Savior.

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0: Thanks for being here this hour. I'm Devin Almonte. We have another hour of Encouraging Star Stories on the way. We've been talking about smiling this hour, and this is your reminder, coming from somebody that smiles, whether they're happy, sad, or angry, that we don't have to prove that we are okay by smiling perfectly in every circumstance of our lives. And I'm smiling as I say this, yes. I love our smiles. They're a great thing, but don't forget that God is not fooled by the outside appearance. And even better, he's not put off by what we're really feeling. He knows all and he sees all. So take it to him. And remember that you always have somebody here at Star praying for you.
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3: Good morning. Welcome to Encouraging Star Stories. I'm Devin. So glad that you could be here for some hope and encouragement. Are you looking at your food labels when you go to the grocery store? I mean, does it take you as long as it takes me now to do the grocery shopping because you're reading so much? Oh my gosh, these labels, I'm glad they're there, I think, because it's showing us that what we're actually eating is not food anymore. And I think that's important for us to know. And then we just buy it anyway and going, well, you know, it says cheese, but no real cheese. That's on sale. I'll get it. But is this really good for us? I think we can make some changes and some small changes without putting so much pressure on ourselves. Then we're going to get into our devotional. We're going to talk about the difference between how something works and why that matters. This is a story about this little itty bitty baby who did not follow the usual order of things. I'll put it that way. Thanks for being here. We got a lot of great things coming up. Of course, our music for you here on Star.

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2: You ever read the book Who Moved My Cheese? Great book, by the way. I highly recommend it. Although it has nothing to do with cheese, really. And that makes me a little sad because I want to talk about cheese. Let's go back to the 1920s. What did we need to make mac and cheese back then? Macaroni, real cheddar cheese, butter, flour, whole milk, salt, pepper. All stuff you can pronounce. Fast forward to now. Here are the ingredients. Enriched macaroni and cheese sauce mix. Sounds like two ingredients, but oh no, there are easily 17 or so hidden ingredients in those two ingredients. Milk protein concentrate, sodium phosphate, lactic acid, maltodextrin. Food is not what it used to be. So my kids think I have gone off the deep end. They do not like to come with me to the grocery store anymore because anything they pick up, I am reading the labels. I'm questioning everything. But I don't think it is good what is happening to our grocery stores. I see a difference. This is not how it used to be. And we see it. We all feel it. Our bodies don't feel like they're running right. At least mine doesn't. It's like we've got fake food in our tanks. Here's some other really crazy data. This is according to the American Society for Horticulture Science. The nutritional value of some of our common fruits and veggies, that has dropped up to 40%. 40% on some of these since the mid-1900s. That's not good. I don't know what to do about this. It's everywhere. It's hard to avoid.

0: When my son was born, 2012, that's hard to believe. Oh my gosh, they're getting so big. But he was little then, just a fresh arrival. And he did not do the things that babies are supposed to do, which is what? They cry. They make that first cry. My son did not cry. And instead, he just stretched out his arms. He yawned and basically said, okay, people, this was exhausting. And then he just went back to sleep. Now, I'm sharing this, one, because it freaked me out. I thought something was wrong and he's perfectly fine. Because we're looking for the usual signs. We expect routine. We expect the order of things to happen. But I'm, in a weird way, thankful for that moment because it showed me there's so much more to life than how we see things work and how we expect it to play out. We'll get into it after the music.
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2: Science can tell us how things work, gives us sort of the mechanics of everything, but it can't explain why we're here. I heard a quote once, science tells us how, but not why. Think of a baby during pregnancy. That little tiny heart starts beating, the cells are multiplying one after the other. Science will explain every step, every bit of that process. This is the process, this is the design. But what it can explain is that bigger question of why. This reminds me when my son was born. Gosh, he came so fast. And I will never forget it because when he was born, he didn't cry. My husband and I looked at each other. Is everything okay? Is this normal? Because baby born, baby cries. We check for 10 fingers. We check for 10 toes, but not our son. He stretched his arms all the way out with this big yawn and then just went to sleep. And I realized in that moment, what my husband and I were looking for were the mechanics, the process, how things were supposed to go, those predictable steps that you expect to have with a newborn. But all of that changed when I held him. All the mechanics, all the how was kind of meaningless. The science, the routine, none of that really mattered. Because here I wasn't holding a science project. I wasn't holding biology. I was holding the reason, the why of life that science cannot explain, why that brings us to tears. The how things happen and the mechanics behind that, I think, are incredible, should leave us in awe. But there's this purpose. There's a plan. Psalm 139:13 reminds us, for you created my inmost being. You knit me together in my mother's womb. That is our why, because God has a purpose for every single life that he creates. How things work can certainly help us understand the world, but only God can tell us why it's all here.

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2: Sometimes I think we get so focused on how life works that we miss why it matters. And it's great to understand the how behind it. All the details, it's the reason we can accomplish a lot of things. The science behind things, the timing, all of that is important. We're talking about sports earlier, okay? World Cup, basketball, the Knicks, right? Great shot. How he did that was amazing. But why? Why does he have this ability to do that? Why do we find enjoyment in this? Why is there a team camaraderie? Why is there excitement and warmth in that? God is the why. And I think it's really good when we can take some time to remember that. We can get caught up in all the things of how things work, doing all these things, starting families, taking care of grandkids. Let's not forget the why.

0: so much for being here this hour. And today we are wrapping up Encouraging Star Stories. Yes, this is your place for hope and encouragement. And don't forget, you can always reach out and connect on Facebook and social. Love to connect because we don't stop everything here. Of course, you have music going for you all the time here on Star. This week, let's pay attention to the small things. Sometimes it's a little choice we make and that's a step in the right direction, or we just actually take the time to sit down and eat a meal quietly, peacefully, slowly. You know how hard that is to do? But when we do it, good things come from that. You can always reach out to us with prayer and know that you always have somebody here praying for you at Star. I'll see you next week.
1: Okay, websites updated. New blog post went live. Facebook scheduled. Google Ads running. That's it. Digital marketing for the week. At least, I think it is. I haven't seen my couch since Tuesday. What day is it again? I didn't start this business to spend every night tweaking headlines and watching bounce rates. And yet, here I am, doing everything all the time. Because if I don't, who will?
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2: 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The sad part was, I realized last week I went like 9 days with doing absolutely nothing. I get this little star badge from Life 360 saying, congratulations, you're the safest driver of the week. You just drove back and forth to work. 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

Hey, what's up? My name is Brant. Producer Sherry is here. I tend to be skeptical about things. It's just my natural way of being and kind of how I was raised and stuff. And I mention that because if you're somebody who is skeptical, maybe even skeptical about Jesus, I want to talk to you about that. We'll talk about it here coming up.

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2: I can honestly tell you, and I know people say religious stuff all the time, and sometimes it can, you wonder, do they really mean it? I wonder that sometimes. But I honestly do trust God. I trust his character. So I don't understand why certain things are allowed to happen, et cetera, et cetera, et cetera. I trust his character that in the end we'll go, oh, okay. All right, that was worth it. That was good. That was better than worth it. Trust him. But even as I say I trust him, it's not blind. The whole trust thing, if you learn to trust the Lord, you trust his character, it's based on some evidence in your own life is what happens over time. Like you start to trust him, and then you have a relationship with him, and then you see him come through repeatedly. And I have, in ways that are very difficult to explain otherwise. So it's a trust that's actually based on my rationality.
3: 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I'm Pastor Chris Martin from Fathom Church in Littleton, and I want to invite you to walk through a brand new 5-day study called When Life Doesn't Make Sense. 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
2: I think the whole 250th birthday of the United States is a huge deal.
3: Yeah, it's been. Yeah.
2: There are other birthdays I don't want to totally lose sight of.
3: Such as?
2: The Caesar salad just turned 102 years old, and that is a huge part of my life.
3: I know that you love Caesar salads.
2: I do.
3: I don't know that we would put it on par with the country.
2: No, we wouldn't.
3: Okay.
2: No, but I don't want to just lose it.
3: Oh, I understand what
2: right.
3: you're saying.
2: Right. Well, yeah. It just act like it never happened. So it was invented 102 years ago, almost to the day.
3: Yes.
2: And it has been determined the perfect food, the perfect dish.
3: By whom?
2: The greatest recipe to originate from the Americas. By the International Society of Epicures in Paris.
3: Oh.
2: And that's, I've never heard of them before now, but I think that's a pretty big deal.
3: Real,
2: I think.
3: Is it because you eat it daily?
2: Mm-hmm.
3: Oh, okay.
2: But it's really good.
3: It
2: and
3: is.
2: And they're in Paris, and they're, that's sure. an international society.
3: Yeah. Okay. Well, happy birthday,
4: Thank
3: Caesar
4: you.
3: Salad.

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1: Whether you're listening in Aurora or Lakewood, you're welcome here.
2: Maybe you are a skeptical person. I tend to be as well. Maybe you are like, yeah, I don't know about this God thing. I don't know if I can trust the Lord. I don't know about this Jesus thing. I understand being skeptical. Being skeptical literally means, I guess in the original language, I guess it's Greek or something, but it's like, it means to view from a distance. So you're always watching from a distance. And that can have some value. But can I encourage you, somebody who shares your skeptical bent, to move closer? The Lord doesn't force himself on anybody. Nobody does he ever. You don't see Jesus doing that. You don't see the Lord in the Bible ever forcing himself. So you're going to have to like reach out to him, is I guess what I'm saying. He's there. He says if you cry out for him, he'll answer. He'll be there. And I mean for you to actually start to trust him and take a step toward him.

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2: Okay, advance warning. My name is Brant, by the way. I'm a shock jock.
3: Are you okay?
2: Yeah, I'm sorry. Just choking a little bit.
3: Sound like you shocked yourself for a second. Yeah, okay.
2: So that would be shocking, too, if I just started choking. But that wasn't where I was going with this.
3: Okay.
2: What I was going with is I shock people with information that's like, what? Right. No way. Mm-hmm. I have never thought about that. That's what people say.
3: Sure. Yeah, yeah.
2: What?
3: That's what they say to you.
2: Yeah, and that builds the audience.
3: Because then they go and tell other people.
2: Right. Yeah. Like, where did you hear that? Oh, Brant Hanson's show. Check this out. Mm-hmm. Scientists now think we have research that says that your dog can tell when you're coming home because of the smell in the house. Like they smell us, you know.
3: Yes, yes.
2: And so if you have a regular routine, there's like that disperses over the day.
3: Right.
2: And so as that disperses to a certain level, that's the level that they are like, he's going to be home soon. Or she's going to be home soon. Right. So they have a
3: okay.
2: Pretty interesting, isn't it? Yeah, it's true. It's true, though. Kind of shocking. It's like a clock for them.
3: The smell is a clock for them.
2: Okay. The smell is a clock for them. That's what I was trying to say. That's all I was trying to say. The smell is a clock for them.
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What's going on? My name is Brant. Producer Sherry is here too. If you ever want to find us, like on Facebook, if you happen to still be on Facebook, it's facebook.com/Brant Hansen page. And we put our videos up there, stuff from the studio, all that sort of thing too. 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
1: Hey, it's Carly Ann Taylor. I wrote this in a season where anxiety felt super loud. One thing God keeps continuously reminding me of is that He meets us exactly where we are and not

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0: Love this listener email from Dee. She wrote me and said, thank you for talking about praying for your enemies. I work with two people who intensely dislike me. Enemies, I guess? Question mark. Making a point to pray for their health and happiness has been big for me. It is now so much easier for me to speak with them normally. It's not awkward. That's prayer. It changes you, she said. Yeah. Totally. Thank you, Dee. And I wanted to read that for you as you're listening as an encouragement to do the same thing. It does change you. It makes your life better. Again, it's counterintuitive. The way of Jesus, most people are like, I don't think I could do that. It sounds too hard. No. It makes your life easier. It makes it better. Pray for your enemies. Return evil with good. This is a better way to live.
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1: We had the scariest, windiest day ever recently. My friend had a massive trampoline picked up, flipped, and landed two houses down. But he sent me another picture from that same day of his flimsy little yard sign promoting Easter services at his church, standing strong through the storm. It's Ryan from United Faith Mortgage, and recently we've worked with hundreds of radio listeners who are that little sign. 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
3: We could go to the final.
4: I don't think that we can.
3: It's okay.
4: Financially, I'm not sure that we have.
3: I looked into it.
4: Okay, and?
3: It's a little pricey.
4: Yes, it is.
3: But, okay, it's for... I would want decent seats.
4: Sure, of course you would.
3: It's $75,000 per ticket.
4: Okay. That's
3: so if you take your mom, but plus there's a fee for each ticket, so it's $12,500.
4: On top of the $75,000?
3: Yeah, that's a fee.
4: Per ticket?
3: Yeah.
4: Oh, okay, so that's a lot.
3: For each one of us, like you take your mom, I bring Carolyn.
4: Yes, sure.
3: Or you bring a friend.
4: Yeah.
3: $87,380 per ticket.
4: Oh, okay.
3: So for the four of us, it'd be $349,000, $520.
4: Again, pricey.
3: I think so. But
4: so how are we?
3: How are we still at parking?
4: Yeah.
3: Forget it. I don't want
4: to see how it's stacking up.
3: I forgot about parking.
4: Yeah.

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1: Hey, Mile High. We're happy you're here.
0: Just kept putting off getting gas. I don't know why, but I noticed it. Okay, now I'm down to less than a quarter tank. I think it's probably time for me to go ahead and get some gasoline.
1: Mm-hmm.
0: Now, I could have said, but what is real? I mean, if I believe that it's full, right?
1: Yes, you could.
0: And maybe I could get a bunch of people around me also like, no, it is. It's full, Brent.
1: Mm-hmm.
0: We could all believe, but it doesn't change reality.
1: That's true.
0: And I've realized, like, what it means to repent, to rethink, is to go, okay, I thought I knew what the good life meant. But Jesus comes along and goes, no, this is the good life, his life in the kingdom. Like, that's reality. I want to realign my mind with reality. I want to ask God to help me do that. And I would totally encourage you to do that too. Like, ask him. Give me wisdom and insight into reality and let me live in reality.

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2: This is pretty amazing. Be ready to be shocked by something. A listener reminded me of this. Her name is Colleen Redfield, and she said this should be a shock jock fact.
3: Okay.
2: So since I'm a shock... Oh, she also said she loves your laugh.
3: Oh, thank you, Colleen. So, appreciate it.
2: A guy just died last year.
3: Oh.
2: Who is John Tyler. His grandson.
3: What?
2: John Tyler was the 10th president of the United States.
3: Oh.
2: Isn't that amazing? He was his grandson.
3: That is amazing.
2: Not great-great-grandson.
3: The grandson of the 10th president of the United States.
2: Guy who was sworn in. Guy who was sworn in 1841. His grandson just died.
3: That is a good shock.
2: Thank you. Thank you.
3: Well, I mean,
2: good job, Colleen.
3: Yeah, it's Colleen's fact, though.
2: Yeah, it's your fact. Yeah. But I feel like some of the glory
3: should go to you.
2: So I guess he was like 63 when he had his son.
3: Okay.
2: And then his son was like 60.
3: Okay.
2: And that's how that all worked. And then this guy just died. He was like 98.
3: That's a very interesting fact.
2: Thank you. Yeah. I feel pretty good about it.
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0: And that's who I praise.
1: Hey, my name is Brant. Producer Sherry's here. Hope your summer is just going great. Really do. And we're so glad you're here. If you're new to the show, by the way, I just want to tell you, you're welcome here, whatever your background is, whatever your level of knowledge about Jesus or the stuff that the songs are singing about, like all this stuff, like whatever, you're welcome here.

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1: It's really true. If you're looking for a way to stay emotionally connected to somebody who's awful, who's toxic, who's hurt you horribly, the best way to stay emotionally connected to that person is to foster resentment.
2: That is so true.
1: Right? That way you'll be thinking about them all the time.
2: I was going to say rehearsing it in your mind all the time.
1: You're on vacation, you think about that person.
2: Yes.
1: You're in the shower, you think about that person.
2: That's right.
1: You know, everything.
2: Yeah.
1: Forgiveness would be the last thing you want to do, because that would ruin that.
2: The connection.
1: Yeah.
2: Yes.
1: And you'd be free.
2: Mm-hmm.
1: So obviously I'm being deliberately ironic here to make a point. I think I have.
2: Yeah, you did.
1: Thank you.
2: Yeah,
1: thanks a lot. High five to me.
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2: Can we talk about pickleball for a second?
3: Sure. Have you been playing?
2: I've played. I like it. It's nice. I don't understand some of the zeal.
3: Okay. There's a lot of zeal, so be careful.
2: I am trying to be careful.
3: Yeah, yeah.
2: I don't want to offend the pickleball.
3: The pickleball community.
2: It's almost an evangelical zeal.
3: It's close.
2: Zeal.
3: Yes, yes.
2: And I just saw that there's a floating pickleball court now. They're starting to do this where you tie it to like a marina. I don't understand. But that's just it.
3: Seems dangerous, yeah.
2: Like, well, how do we play pickleball, you know, underground? How do we do it? In space. How are we going to... We're going to have to bring pickleball to everything.
3: Okay.
2: Careful. It's a nice game.
3: Brant, I don't want the pickleball people turning on us.
2: It's a nice game.
3: I know. Just let's
2: But you don't have to be like, I have to take pickleball to the four corners of the earth. Everyone must know.

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3: Well, it's out there, so I guess I'll go ahead and make it a hot take.
4: What?
3: I said the thing about pickleball.
4: No, this is not a good road for us to go.
3: I understand why you're saying that.
4: Because these people, they're serious.
3: That's kind of my point. Like,
4: okay.
3: It's a great game.
4: It is.
3: I enjoy it.
4: Yes.
3: People are a little too zealous about it.
4: I don't want to.
3: I said it. Okay. It's out there.
4: I don't want to go down this road.
3: I know, because you're scared. But that makes my point. You're scared.
4: Yes, I am.
3: Of the pickleball people.
4: Yeah, I am afraid of the pickleball people, as should you be. The pickleball people are serious about pickleball, and I just want to leave them alone. Why pick a fight?
3: You can't run away from my hot take. She's trying to distance herself from the show.
4: I am distancing myself from the show so much.
3: Grant Hanson's show. I've never heard of him. I have nothing to do with it.
4: People.
3: Nothing.

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2: It's really true. Being at peace and being content is just a huge advantage in life. 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Like, that is such a big deal. 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You're not trying to impress everybody. 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You're not going to be toyed with as easily. Like, that's just true.
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1: Hey there. 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By the way, producer Sherry is here too. One thing we talk about a lot on the show, because it's so important and it's so central, is forgiveness. 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Glad you're here. I got hit.

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1: We're really happy you're here.
2: You know those inflatable dancing tubes outside the
1: car dealership?
2: Yeah, car dealership.
1: Yeah, and arms are all.
2: Yeah. That they got started. I was reading about this. They got started in 1996 as a result of the Olympics.
1: Oh.
2: They were in Atlanta.
1: That's
2: somebody made them for the Olympics.
1: Okay. And then a car dealership guy was like, hey,
2: hello.
1: Hello, 20% off.
2: Snag me one of them. It's going to move some cars.
1: Okay.
2: And then the other car dealer saw him do that.
1: Sure.
2: Like, wait a second.
1: Yes, that looks like it'll work.
2: Can't let him have the advantage in this.
1: And now here they are.
2: He's moving all the cars. We can't sell anything.

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2: So you could play a video game back in the day, and maybe it was on PlayStation or something. Maybe it's still a thing. You could see how many hours have I spent playing on this game.
3: Mm-hmm.
2: It'll show you, like, okay, 112 hours over the course of owning this game or whatever. I was thinking about that with regard to worry.
3: Mm.
2: Like, how many hours of my life, if I could see the number, and same thing for you, if you could see it, how many hours have I worried about things? How much did that help would be the next question. What hour was that a good hour? Jesus is very clear about this. We don't actually need to be worried. And it might seem just impossible to you, but I don't think he's being unrealistic. This is his way of life, where he's walking out, the Lord is my shepherd, I lack nothing. I have what I need. I can trust him come what may. Ultimately, he's got my good in mind.
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0: Life doesn't always make sense. 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I'm Pastor Chris Martin from Fathom Church in Littleton, and I want to invite you to walk through a brand new 5-day study called When Life Doesn't Make Sense. 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
1: Hey, I'm David Leonard. I wrote this song in a season where I was asking myself if I was really living the life God called me to live. Not the life that looks successful on the outside, but the one that's faithful on the inside. It came from the deep desire I think we all carry to stand before the Father one day and hear the words, "Well done." This song is for anyone who's trying to stay on the path, even when it's hard. Anyone choosing faith over fear, obedience over comfort. And my hope is that it reminds you that every step of faith matters, and God sees it all.

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1: Hey, this is Micah Tyler. I want to be perfect. I look around at the people next to me. I look on social media and over again, I see this perfect picture of someone's life. And I think to myself, God, when other people are brave, all I see is fear in my life. And then I remember that it's God's perfect love that casts out that fear. I feel like every time that I make a turn, it is heading down another broken road when I remember that God has a perfect plan for my life. See, at the end of the day, when we throw up our hands and we confess the places that we fall short, that's when God's perfect love shows up and loves us perfectly.

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2: 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And he passed away about a month later. I've listened to the station all the time, and I didn't hear the song. We got into the car to go to his wake, turned on the radio, and "I Can Only Imagine" was playing.

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